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1: And what costume shall the poor girl wear to all tomorrow's parties?
2: A hand-me-down dress from who knows where.
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2: to
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2: To all tomorrow's parties.
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0: She'll turn once more to Sunday's clown.

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1: And what will she do with Thursday's rags when Monday comes around? She'll turn once more to Sunday's clown.
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2: Waldo Jeffers had reached his limit. It was now mid-August, which meant he had been separated from Marcia for more than 2 months. 2 months, and all he had to show were 3 dog-eared letters and 2 very expensive long-distance phone calls. True, when school had ended and she'd returned to Wisconsin and he to Locust, Pennsylvania, she had sworn to maintain a certain fidelity. She would date occasionally, but merely as amusement. She would remain faithful. But lately, Waldo had begun to worry. He'd had trouble sleeping at nights. And when he did, he had horrible dreams. He lay awake at night, tossing and turning underneath his pleated quilt protector, tears welling in his eyes as he pictured Marcia, her sworn vows overcome by liquor and the smooth soothings of some Neanderthal, finally submitting to the final caresses of sexual oblivion. It was more than the human mind could bear. Visions of Marcia's faithlessness haunted him. Daytime fantasies of sexual abandon permeated his thoughts. And the thing was, they wouldn't understand how she really was. He, Waldo, alone understood this. He had intuitively grasped every nook and cranny of her psyche. He'd made her smile. She needed him, and he wasn't there.
3: Aww.
2: The idea came to him on the Thursday before the Mother's Parade was scheduled to appear. He just finished mowing and edging the Adelson's lawn for $1.50, and had checked the mailbox to see if there was at least a word from Marcia. There was nothing but a circular from the Amalgamated Aluminum Company of America inquiring into his awning needs. At least they cared enough to write. It was a New York company. You could go anywhere in the mails. Then it struck him. He didn't have enough money to go to Wisconsin in the accepted fashion, true, but why not mail himself? It was absurdly simple. He would ship himself parcel post special delivery. The next day, Waldo went to the supermarket to purchase the necessary equipment. He bought masking tape, a staple gun, and a medium-sized cardboard box just right for a person of his build. He judged that with a minimum of jostling, he could ride quite comfortably. A few air holes, some water, and perhaps midnight snacks, and it would probably be as good as going tourist. By Friday afternoon, Waldo was set. He was thoroughly packed, and the post office had agreed to pick him up at 3 o'clock. He'd marked the package fragile, and as he sat curled up inside, resting on the foam rubber cushioning he'd thoughtfully included, he tried to picture the look of awe and happiness on Marcia's face as she opened her door, saw the package, tipped the deliverer, and then opened it to see her Waldo finally there in person. She would kiss him, and then maybe they could see a movie. If he'd only thought of this before. Suddenly, rough hands gripped his package, and he felt himself borne up. He landed with a thud in a truck and was off. Marcia Bronson had just finished setting her hair. It had been a very rough weekend. She had to remember not to drink like that. Bill had been nice about it, though. After it was over, he said he still respected her, and after all, it was certainly the way of nature, and even though, no, he didn't love her, he did feel an affection for her. And after all, they were grown adults. Oh, what Bill could teach Waldo. But that seemed many years ago. Sheila Klein, her very, very best friend, walked in through the porch screen door and into the kitchen. Oh, God, it's absolutely maudlin outside. Ugh, I know what you mean. I feel all icky. Marcia tightened the belt on her cotton robe with the silk outer edge. Sheila ran her finger over some salt grains on the kitchen table, licked her finger and made a face. I'm supposed to be taking these salt pills, but, she wrinkled her nose, they make me feel like throwing up. Marcia started to pat herself under the chin, an exercise she'd seen on television. God, don't even talk about that. She got up from the table and went to the sink where she picked up a bottle of pink and blue vitamins. Want one? Supposed to be better than steak. And then attempted to touch her knees. I don't think I'll ever touch a daiquiri again. She gave up and sat down, this time nearer the small table that supported the telephone. Maybe Bill will call, she said to Sheila's glance. Sheila nibbled on a cuticle. After last night, I thought maybe you'd be through with him. I know what you mean. My God, he was like an octopus, hands all over the place. She gestured, raising her arms upward in defense. And thing is, after a while, you get tired of fighting with him, you know. And after all, I didn't really do anything Friday and Saturday, so I kind of owed it to him. You know what I mean. She started to scratch. Sheila was giggling with her hand over her mouth. I tell you, I felt the same way. And even after a while, here she bent forward in a whisper, I wanted to. And now she was laughing very loudly. It was at this point that Mr. Jameson of the Clarence Darrow Post Office rang the doorbell of the large stucco-colored frame house. When Marcia Bronson opened the door, he helped her carry the package in. He had his yellow and his green slips of paper signed and left with a 15-cent tip that Marcia had gotten out of her mother's small beige pocketbook in the den. What do you think it is? Sheila asked. Marcia stood with her arms folded behind her back. She stared at the brown cardboard carton that sat in the middle of the living room. I don't know. Inside the package, Waldo quivered with excitement as he listened to the muffled voices. Sheila ran her fingernail over the masking tape that ran down the center of the carton. Why don't you look at the return address and see who it's from? Waldo felt his heart beating. He could feel the vibrating footsteps. It would be soon. Marcia walked around the carton and read the ink-scratched label. Oh, God, it's from Waldo. That schmuck, said Sheila. Waldo trembled with expectation. Well, you might as well open it, said Sheila, and both of them tried to lift the stapled flap. Ah, said Marcia, groaning. He must have nailed it shut. They tugged on the flap again. My God, you need a power drill to get this thing open. They pulled again. You can't get a grip. They both stood still, breathing heavily. Why don't you get a scissor, said Sheila. Marcia ran into the kitchen, but all she could find was a little sewing scissor. Then she remembered that her father kept a collection of tools in the basement. She ran downstairs, and when she came back up, she had a large sheet metal cutter in her hand. This is the best I could find. She was very out of breath. Here, you do it. I think I'm going to die. She sank into a large, fluffy couch and exhaled noisily. Sheila tried to make a slit between the masking tape and the end of the cardboard flap, but the blade was too big and there wasn't enough room. God damn this thing, she said, feeling very exasperated. Then smiling, I got an idea. What, said Marcia. Just watch, said Sheila, touching a finger to her head. Inside the package, Waldo was so transfixed with excitement that he could barely breathe. His skin felt prickly from the heat, and he could feel his heart beating in his throat. It would be soon. Sheila stood quite upright and walked around to the other side of the package. Then she sank down to her knees, grasped the cutter by both handles, took a deep breath, and plunged the long blade through the middle of the package, through the masking tape, through the cardboard, through the cushioning, and right through the center of Waldo Jeffers' head, which split slightly and caused little rhythmic arcs of red to pulsate gently in the morning sun.

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0: Froggy went a-courtin' and he did ride a hunt. 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
1: Let me in.
0: He rode right up to Miss Mouse's door a hunt. He rode right up to Miss Mouse's door and he hit

Miss Mousie says, I don't know about that, Miss Mousie says, I don't know about that, Miss Mousie says, don't know about that, but believe to my soul, you have to ask Uncle Rat, The old rat laughed as he gave away the bride, The old rat laughed as he gave away the bride, The old rat laughed as he gave away the bride, he laughed and he laughed and he shook his

First come in was a big June bug, uh-huh. First come in was a big June bug, uh-huh. First come in was a big June bug, dancing around with a half a pint jug, uh-huh. Second one in was a bumblebee, uh-huh. Second come in was a bumblebee, uh-huh. Second come in was a bumblebee, dancing around with a fiddle on his knee, uh-huh. The third man in was a little gray mouse, uh-huh. The third man in was a little gray mouse, uh-huh. There's a bride's brother. The third come in was a little gray mouse, and he says, Mr. Froggy, could I rent you a house, uh-huh. Froggy went a-traveling across the lake, uh-huh. Froggy went a-traveling across the lake, uh-huh. Froggy went a-traveling across the lake, and he got swallowed up.

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And this next song here, this is the British way of saying what it is doing right now. Yeah, man, it is pissing down.

0: Hier ist immer noch das Forum Experimentell im Freien Radio Kassel und wir hören heute Nacht eine Klangreise aus der Vergangenheit, mal produziert hier von mir, als ich noch in Berlin wohnte, Carsten Winnemuth damals in Ende der 80er Jahre, lauter Schnipsel aus dem Radio aufgenommen, mit meinem Doppeltape immer schön hin und her aufgenommen und sehr verdichtete Klangreise. 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Eine schöne Reise wünsche ich.
1: The ground for rejecting an application is also that it is manifestly unfounded, as it is explained in the convention, and that ground is very often used to strut.
2: One has to be very careful when I not to dismiss that complaint as somebody who's a lunatic.
3: Because there may be something substantial in it.
2: There may be something substantial in it. And it's
3: fundamental in the whole procedure of dealing with human rights cases.
4: All these smoke bombs in here.
5: Sunday Times, involving the thalidomide tragedy. Had gagged the Sunday Times as to whether the manufacturers and distributors of that drug had been negligent. Stopping the media from reporting in that way, and the European court held, a closely divided court held, that they were. So that would be one on free speech. Another one, which never went to the court, but was enormously important,

0: is what you might call mild by local standards, but by their local standards, that is.
1: There's a loophole in the criminal legislation.
0: But rather cloudy, there's been a bit of snow around, but inland, of course, with all that snow around, temperatures have still been quite low down to the minus 30.
1: And that went through the commission, through the court. There was a change in the legislation blocking that loophole, and she also received a small amount in compensation for the lacuna in the legislation.
2: Nor the court. For the gap in the legislation.
1: That's right. Neither the commission nor the court were judging the incident or the facts. They were judging the general support.
3: Now available to people with their own video recorders.

0: This gospel certainly is different. Jewish readers would have been used to the Old Testament idea of God's living and active word accomplishing his will, the word by which he commanded creation, and it was
1: because their deeds were evil.
0: Greek readers
1: Eve is of the light and comes to the light. Logos.
0: John also stresses the importance of the Holy Spirit for the continuation of the other New Testament writings. So what John is doing by calling Jesus the one at the Last Supper, which covers nearly a quarter of this gospel, Jesus promises the disciples that he won't fall. Is identifying him with all the ways God had shown himself to mankind in the past. God has always expressed himself to man in different ways down the ages.
2: But there is much greater depth in it, I think, than in the previous incarnation. Much greater depth than Roger Rabbit.

0: 23 years ago. 23 years ago. 23 years ago. Sex and violence again.
1: And finally today, my local news agent in North London.
2: Thousands of workers forced under the then Labour government's industrial relations.
3: Mate,

0: to work for the advance of the Labour movement. While this in England seems to be a most odd thing, but to keep my, or to keep the job, we would sign this paper, which of course was a direct lie. We didn't. And because we felt very strongly
1: that
0: this was a move which was forcing people, something which was quite damaging to the interests of the country as a whole, a number of us, not on your Nelly, not for us, thank you very much, even if you say we were sectors, which was what we were threatened with if we didn't join.
2: Welcome, Aruba Joe, Prince Philip, you can't improve. Welcome to Loyal Sierra Leone.

0: Gamblers Association.
1: The land. Will change their view of provision.
0: But the supporters of privatisation say these objections are groundless. According to the MP, Nicholas Bennett, there should be no fear of excessive commercialisation. There should be no fear of excessive commercialisation.
2: Oh.

0: But they too can electrify us with their joint. Children's Fund says recent successes in the
1: odds range

0: children, dehydration caused by diarrhea. Place them. The statement. Roadblocks have been set up. Is made for arms. Greetings were given, but correspondent for the BBC, whom said it fueled rumors of another attempt to cool the second this month. Japanese government has said that Moscow and Tokyo are
1: still like many of you, I expect. I can't help but associate Messiah with Christmas.
2: To impede the peace process. These included military actions in South Lebanon and also terrorist actions. Mr. Arafat said he had information that orders had been given to the Israeli Security Service, Mossad, to start terrorist actions and to follow Palestinian leaders threatening their lives. The PLO chairman also cited a new agreement between the Likud and Labour parties of the new Israeli coalition government to establish 8 new settlements in the West Bank and the Gaza Strip. Mr. Arafat said this was a challenge to the Palestinian masses and contrary to the Labour Party's promise during the election campaign not to promote new settlements in the occupied territories. Furthermore, Mr. Arafat said that the Israeli Prime Minister, Mr. Shamir, had instructed the Israeli army to ignore moral principles in dealing with the Palestinian unrest in the West Bank, which he described as an order to shoot to kill.
0: David Blow in Vienna. The Japanese government says Moscow and Tokyo are still far from resolving their territorial dispute over islands to the north of Japan. Edward Shevardnadze and... There's even doubt as to whether the two sides can agree on a joint communique before Mr. Shevardnadze leaves tomorrow.
3: To the Japanese, it was in some degree a victory simply to get Mr. Shevardnadze talk about the four islands off northern Japan that Soviet troops have occupied since the end of the Second World War. For more than a decade now, the standard Soviet response has always been there's nothing to discuss. All territorial problems have been resolved.
4: Buy, sell, sold.

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1: Salt peanuts.
2: We're the constituent, Mr. Dizzy Gillespie, in the year of 1942. Salt peanuts.
1: Salt peanuts.
2: Salt peanuts.
1: Salvina,
2: the year of 1942. 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
1: This is a test of the emergency broadcast system. 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

0: sure and remember what Bert the Turtle just did, friends, because every one of us must remember to do the same thing.
1: Remember what to do, friends? Now tell me right out loud. 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

0: speeding bullet. 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
1: Look, up in the sky. It's a bird.
2: It's a plane.
0: It's Superman. Yes, it's Superman. Strange visitor from another planet who came to Earth with powers and abilities far beyond those of mortal men. Superman, who can change the course of mighty rivers, bend steel in his bare hands, and who, disguised as Clark Kent, mild-mannered reporter for a great metropolitan newspaper, fights a never-ending battle for truth, justice, and the American way.

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5: So, das war eine Produktion vom Forum Experimentell. Eine gute Nacht wird gewünscht.

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She says, hey babe, take a walk on the wild side. Said, hey honey, take a walk on the wild

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